0: Right on cue.
1: Right on.
0: Right on cue.
1: Right on cue.
0: Right on cue.
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plead my cause, O Lord, with them that strive with me. Fight against them that fight against me. Also draw the spear and stop those who pursue me. 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

0: And I praise the Lord like you're crazy. 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This confuses the enemy. That's because you're not praising him. Because what's going on? You're praising him because you know the outcome is you win. You win. Because your heavenly Father is getting ready to jump up in this.
1: I'm gonna sing this song. It goes like this. Listen.

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1: We can change the world.

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Change is not going to happen if we don't do it. If nothing changes with us, nothing changes. That's why God said, if my people who are called by my name would humble themselves and pray, seek my face and turn from their wicked ways, then I will hear from heaven. I'll forgive their sin and heal their land. When we get this, the world will change. See, we bought into the mentality that the majority rules, that we can't do anything by ourselves. But we don't live in a democracy, we live in the kingdom. God and us are the majority. Come on, say this.

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If I didn't believe this, why would I be standing up here? There's no reason to keep coming week after week after week and hearing the same thing over and over. If we don't believe that what we get on the inside of us can change the world, if we don't believe it, we should stop coming. One more time.

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That's what they did. 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

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And again, in my spirit, I just sense that if you are suffering cancer, if you've been given a death sentence by the doctor, whatever it is,

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1: Hello, boys and girls. Welcome to Adventures with Donomy. I am Greta, your writer and narrator. Today's episode is entitled The Gift from Mommy. It was Donomy's birthday and Mommy was still out on a business trip. Donomy had really hoped that Mommy would have been back in time. Unfortunately, it did not go as she expected. Mommy called early in the morning, and both Donomy and Charles were downstairs with Uncle Richard in the kitchen. He was making breakfast. It was supposed to be very special because it was Donomy's birthday. Uncle Richard and Charles said hi and then passed the phone over to Donomy. "Happy birthday, Donomy," Mommy said. "Thanks, Mommy. I love you. I'm missing you, Mommy. I'm so sorry that you are not here with me." "I'm sorry too, my darling," Mommy said. "I really wish that I could have been there with you."
2: And so, Mommy, will you be coming home on the last flight?" Donomy asked.
1: "My love," Mommy said, "I'm so sorry, but I'm a bit far from the airport and I won't be able to catch the last flight home."
2: "Oh, no," Donomy said softly.
1: "I know, darling," Mommy said, "but chin up, my love. I will be on the first flight tomorrow. Uncle Richard told me that he and Charles have made very special plans for you." Donomy broke into a soft smile and dropped her head. She brought it back up again and then blushed.
2: "I know," she told Mommy. Even though I'm not sure as to what exactly the plans are, but I know that they have planned something very special. And I know that they are hiding things too."
1: "No peeking, Donomy," Mommy said.
2: I promise that I have not peeked at anything, Mommy. And I also promise that I won't peek at anything else. I don't want to spoil their surprise."
1: "Excellent. I bought your gift before leaving," Mommy told her. "And Uncle Richard knows exactly where it is. He will take care of it."
2: Can I just get curious, Mommy?" Donomy asked.
1: "What would you like to know, Donomy?" "I can't tell you too much, you know. Birthday gifts are meant to be surprises."
2: I won't ask much," Donomy said.
1: "All right, Donomy. Just 3 questions. What would you like to know?"
2: Let's see. Is it big?"
1: "Not too big," Mommy said.
2: Okay, let me see, Tonome said. Is it heavy?
3: Not at all.
2: Can I carry it in one hand or two?
1: Okay, wait, mommy, don't answer that question. Let us squash this one.
2: Mommy laughed.
1: I need to think of a very good question. Okay, is it something that I can use all by myself, or would I need to have help using it?
2: It depends. Tonome gasped.
1: Mommy, is that the answer? Have you answered all the questions? Did I really ask three questions?
2: You certainly did, Tonome, Mommy answered, laughing again.
1: I guess I just have to wait.
2: I guess so too, dear, Mommy told her. Have loads of fun today and enjoy every minute of it. I love you, teddy bear, and see you soon.
1: See you soon, Mommy. And Mommy, Tonome said, thanks for the gift that is not too big and not heavy and that I might need help in using.
2: Mommy laughed again. Okay, Miss Wallace. Now, please allow me to say goodbye to Uncle Richard and Charles.
1: I love you, Mommy. Be safe and see you in the morning. God's willing.
2: God's willing, Tonome, Mommy said. They both kissed their fingertips and waved at each other. She gave the phone to Uncle Richard and helped Charles carry the breakfast to the table. All your favorites, Tonome, he told her. She smiled. They were her favorite fruits. Pawpaw, grafted mangoes, watermelon, and ripe bananas. Uncle Richard had made a fruit platter.
1: Ooh, mouth watering, Tonome said as she carried it over.
2: Charles carried the fried ripe plantains and mini pancakes. Uncle Richard did the pancakes from scratch, he told Tonome.
1: Really?
2: Yeah, he did, Charles told her. Charles went back to get the guava juice.
1: No way, Tonome said. Uncle Richard really outdid himself.
2: And there's more too, Charles told her. He came back with acres. Tonome said.
1: Uncle Richard really knows how to make acres. I can't believe.
2: Uncle Richard came to the table and the three sat down.
1: Uncle Richard, you really made acres?
2: Tonome asked him. I did, he answered.
1: Real mouth watering, you know, Uncle Richard.
2: Meaning, Tonome, Uncle Richard asked. Your mom likes cooking, so I don't really get a chance to show off my skills. Me too, Charles added. And they laughed. They prayed. They thanked God that Tonome was 10 today and in good health. They thanked God that Uncle Richard got to show his skills. They also prayed that Charles too would get a chance to show off his skills. The three laughed while they prayed. They prayed for Mommy. They prayed that she would have a safe flight the following day. They enjoyed breakfast, every bite. They talked a bit at the table and then cleared out the plates. Charles volunteered to clean up and Tonome decided to help. Uncle Richard said that he had some things to complete upstairs and a play-along Tonome casually said,
1: go on, Uncle Richard.
2: Charles looked at her, placing his invisible thinking cap on. She smiled.
1: I'll just play cool this time, she said to herself.
2: Completing the chores, they both went to their separate rooms. On opening her door, Tonome gasped in surprise. Gift boxes, gift bags, they were all on her bed. Charles came over carrying one. A speechless Tonome couldn't move. Uncle Richard held up the phone so that Mommy could see. Tonome, she said,
1: Donna Mae, you can go in now. Let go of the doorknob and let's go in. Donna placed both her hands over her chest and tilted her head to the side.
2: Ah, so you all got me, she said. Every one of you. And you got me real good.
1: She went through her gifts, each one with gasps, squeals, and thank yous. Now, Donna Mae, can you guess which one is from me? Mommy asked her.
2: Oh, Mommy, that's easy. There are four from you. But my favorite of all my gifts is the karaoke set.
1: Mommy laughed. Well, Donna Mae, Mommy said to her, this is the one that was not too big, not heavy at all, and just depends whether you'll be needing help using it.
2: Oh, Mommy, Donna Mae said with excitement. Your answer was perfect. Thank you, everyone, she said.
1: She hugged Charles and Uncle Richard, and to Mommy, she kissed her fingertips and waved at
0: them. 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The

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He deserves the glory. He deserves the honor. Come on, worship. 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

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But if we sing them, you got to get out of those seats and you got to dance like you're really from Jamaica, or your parents were from Jamaica.

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sing it, y'all. But they couldn't triumph over me. Because greater is he that is in me than he that's in the world. That's what they did.

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1: Hello, parents.
0: Right on.
1: Hello, boys and girls. Welcome to Adventures with Donomi. I am Greta, your writer and narrator. Today's episode is entitled Auntie Roosevelt's Graduation. The Wallace family had received an invitation to graduation, and Donomi was very excited about it. It is from Auntie Roosevelt. So who is the graduate, Mommy? Donomi asked. It is Auntie Roosevelt herself. Really? Donomi asked again. Wow, I didn't know that Auntie Roosevelt was at college. It was a surprise, Donomi, Mommy told her. Auntie Roosevelt wanted to surprise the whole family. Donomi took the invitation and looked it over. It is official, Mommy, she said. Of course it is, Donomi, Mommy answered. I'm very proud of Auntie Roosevelt, Mommy. We should get her something nice. I think so too, Donomi. What do you have in mind?
2: We should get her lots of balloons. The ones that say congratulations on your graduation.
1: Oh, I've seen those, Mommy said.
2: And Mommy, we should get her a huge balloon arrangement, and we could ask Pearl to make it. She does it very beautiful.
1: Agreed, Mommy said to Donomi. I have seen her work. She has done some work for the office, and she has decorated for Nikki's baby shower. And she also did something for a women's group when we were having a going away party for Sister Lana.
2: I remember, Mommy, Donomi said. It was the most beautiful balloon decoration I had ever seen.
1: Then we should call her.
2: Yes, Mommy. I think we should call her and get her to do it for Auntie Roosevelt. And Mommy, remember Auntie Roosevelt's favorite colors, plus black and gold.
1: Aye, expert Donomi, Mommy said, doing a pirate salute to her sentence. And Donomi did a curtsy. A princess and a pirate? They both laughed. Auntie Roosevelt called. She wanted to know if Mommy had received the invitation. Then she wanted to say hello to Donomi.
2: Congratulations, Auntie Roosevelt, Donomi said. I'm very proud of you. And how long did you go to college, Auntie Roosevelt?
1: Donomi asked her.
2: It took 4 years? I don't know if I'd be able to go to college for that long.
1: It depends on what you're doing, Donomi. Some programs take longer. They talked a little more, and then Auntie Rosebell asked to talk to Mommy.
2: 4 years in college,
1: Donomi whispered to herself. I don't think I'd want to stay so long.
3: So long doing what, Donomi?
1: It was Uncle Richard. Donomi did not see him come in.
2: Uncle Richard, I was talking to Auntie Rosebell on the phone, and she said that she was doing a special program at the college, and it lasted 4 years.
1: Yep, Uncle Richard responded.
2: But Uncle Richard, that's too long.
1: Donomi, it depends on what you are doing.
2: Well, so I've heard, Uncle Richard. Mommy will be getting her some balloons from Bristol.
1: Oh, good, Uncle Richard said. She had done some arrangements for the office, also the town hall, and for pastor's appreciation.
2: Oh, wow, Donomi said. They were very beautiful, and after church, Sister Pam shared the balloons among the children.
1: Uncle Richard laughed. Mommy came in, and she greeted Uncle Richard with two thumbs up. She was still on the phone with Auntie Rosebell. Uncle Richard smiled. He did the two thumbs up, plus a wink. Mommy waved him bye-bye again. He did the same and a wink. Donomi laughed.
2: Now this is funny, Uncle Richard, she told him.
1: It is called communication, Donomi.
2: And you and Mommy do it so well, Uncle Richard.
1: That's right, Donomi. It makes things easier. Mommy came back into the living room. This time she was off the phone.
2: I need to shop, Rich, she said to Uncle Richard.
1: I need to get something nice for graduation. You too, Donomi? Uncle Richard asked her, smiling.
2: Oh no, Uncle Richard,
1: Donomi said.
2: I am quite fine. I already know exactly what I will wear.
1: And how about you, Uncle Richard? Donomi asked him. Just as fine as you are, Donomi, he said to her. They did the high five. Charles came into the kitchen. He was on the phone. It seemed like he was talking to Auntie Rosebell. He kept saying congratulations over and over. And I am so proud of you, Auntie. With honors, he said, wow, this is remarkable. This must have taken so much from you, both working and college. I'm very proud of you. He took some fruit from the fridge and left, still congratulating Auntie Rosebell.
2: I wonder if he too will be doing shopping, Uncle Richard. Do you think that he would buy new clothes?
1: Donomi asked Uncle Richard. Him? Not that one. I could bet he won't. Charles is quite comfortable in his skin.
2: Indeed he is, Uncle Richard, was Donomi's response.
1: The family chatted over dinner, and the conversation revolved around Auntie Rosebell. How well she had done. Charles thought of getting her roses, and Uncle Richard talked about the money bouquet. I've seen those, sir, Charles said to Uncle Richard. How much money do you think they hold?
3: Maybe a few hundreds. I have no idea. But Auntie Rosebell is worth it, sir.
1: She certainly is, Charles. She's worth it all. Money, roses, balloons.
2: And dinner too, Rich, Mommy said.
1: She will be having it all, Uncle Richard told them. Because she's worth it all.
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rehearsal, we were just practicing this song. And again, in my spirit, I just sense that if you are suffering cancer, if you've been given a death sentence by the doctor, whatever it is,

unrealized, full of dreams, unrealized, with no strategy given, full of songs, full of businesses that could have changed the world, but I held on to it because I got comfortable and I got complacent. But when I get to heaven, I want to hear him say, well done, good and faithful servant.

another generation. Change is not going to happen if we don't do it. If nothing changes with us, nothing changes. That's why God said, if my people who are called by my name would humble themselves and pray, seek my face and turn from their wicked ways, then I will hear from heaven. I'll forgive their sin and heal their land. When we get this, the world will change. See, we brought into the mentality that the majority rules, that we can't do anything by ourselves. But we don't live in a democracy, we live in the kingdom. God and us are the majority. Come on, say this.

God. We believe it. I believe this. If I didn't believe this, why would I be standing up here? There's no reason to keep coming week after week after week and hearing the same thing over and over. If we don't believe that what we get on the inside of us can change the world, if we don't believe it, we should stop coming.

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He deserves the glory. He deserves the honor. 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

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The

0: Hi there to the listeners and viewers of Q of DBS Radio and the listeners of Q95. Welcome back to the ECCB Children's Connection Program, the show where we learn to be smart, kind, and confident with money. I am your host, Rosemary Valdez Sweeney, and with me is
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0: Okay. Alden, welcome back. And we are going to give you some information. And at a point in time, we're going to ask you to call in to answer questions to receive a fun prize. The numbers are 1-800-327-448-3283 or 448-3284. You call in and you will receive a fun prize, especially if it is your first time you are calling in. Let's begin our program. Last program, we discussed the journey and process of moving food from farm to the table. In this program, we will focus our attention on a very important word called budgeting. But before we get into our main program for today, let's share some information with you on the EC dollar peg. Okay, ECCB celebrates 50 years of the EC dollar peg. Hi, boys and girls. In this program, we bring you the third episode of information on the EC dollar peg. Did you know the EC dollar has never been devalued? Devalue means to make something less valuable or less important. Since the peg was established in 1976, the EC dollar has maintained its value at $2.70 to $1. The EC dollar has stayed strong because the people in charge are careful with money. The bank keeps enough savings to help support the EC dollar. The countries that use the EC dollar work together to make good money decisions. Maintaining a peg for 50 years requires discipline and careful policy decisions. It is not automatic, it is managed. Now, boys and girls, share this with someone who do not know $1 has never been devalued. Our EC dollar has never been devalued. And look out for more information on the peg in next month's program.

0: Welcome back, boys and girls, to the ECCB Children's Connection Program, a program produced and delivered by the Eastern Caribbean Central Bank. Alden, what is the one thing you will need if you're going hiking in a place you are not familiar with?
1: I would say I would need a map.
0: Correct. If you don't have a map, you are sure to get lost. A budget is like a map for your money. It helps you decide where your money should go, so it doesn't get lost when you spend foolishly. Imagine you got 20 tokens at a school fair. Would you spend them all on one big ride or lots of smaller things, and why?
1: I would spend it on lots of smaller things so I could do more stuff.
0: Of course. If you had $10 to spend at a toy shop, but everything you wanted cost more than $10 altogether, how would you decide what to buy?
1: I would buy what I need the most.
0: Thank you. It is important to know what you need. What you have just explained is budgeting. Yes, budgeting is making plan for how to use your money. This plan helps you decide how to spend and save your money. Alden, what do you think may happen if you do not take the time to budget?
1: If you do not take the time to budget, then you would run out of money before you can buy the things that you need. You could spend too much on things that you do not want and do not have enough money left for important items. Or you could find it harder to save for something special in the future.
0: Great. Correct. Without a budget, people might spend all their money too quickly and not have enough left for things they need or things they would like later. Budgeting is also like packing for a trip. If you fill your suitcase with only toys, there won't be room for clothes. If you spend all your money on one thing, there won't be money left for other important things later. Do you think that children like you should learn to budget, or is budgeting only for adults?
1: Of course, all children need to learn budgeting because habits grow. So if you do the right thing now, you will already know what to do when you are older.
0: Great answer, Alden. I've got an interesting poem to share with our boys and girls today. Would you like to read it?
1: It would be my pleasure.
0: Great.
1: The poem is entitled The Budgeting Adventure. I had $10 in my hand, the richest kid in all of the land. A toy, some sweets, a comic too. I wanted everything in view. But then I stopped and thought a bit. Can all these things fit together? I counted coins and made a plan, just like a clever budget fan. I bought a snack, not every treat, and saved some money, nice and neat. The coins I kept began to grow, a little more each week or so. Soon I had enough money to buy the shiny kite I dreamed would fly. It soared and danced up in the blue. My budget helped my dream come true. So when you get some money, don't spend it all immediately. Plan, save, and choose with care each day, and watch your goals come on their way.
0: Great. Now, boys and girls, I hope you have enjoyed that poem as much as I did. Alden, what lesson did you get from our poem today?
1: That you do not spend all your money at the same time. Save it for a rainy day.
0: Very important information. You save so that you can spend later. Do not spend all your money at the same time. And as we wrap up our lesson for today, let's recap the key message we learned. Alden, could you read the messages?
1: Okay. Budgeting is making a plan for your money. Budgeting is not just for adults, but for children too.
0: Thank you for reiterating those 2 points. When we come

0: 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Let's see what our primary school friends recall today from our lesson about budgeting. Please call us at telephone numbers 1-800-327 or 448-3284 for a chance to win some cool prizes. All you have to do is be the first to answer one of the questions correctly. However, we would like first-time winners, and we are going to ask our co-host Alden to read out the questions. You call in and inform us of which question you would like to answer as per the number.
1: Okay. Question number one. Budgeting is a big word just for grown-ups only to practice. True or false? 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A budget is like a map for your money, so don't lose it. Number three, true or false? 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Number four, name one benefit of budgeting. Number five, can you spell the word budget?
0: So we are asking you to call us at 1-800-327 or 448-3284 to answer any one of those questions. And in the meantime, while we wait, I will ask Alden to repeat the questions, please.
1: Number one, budgeting is a big word just for grown-ups only to practice. True or false? Number two, a budget is like a map for your money, so you don't lose it. Number three, true or false? Our EC dollar has never been devalued. Number four, name one benefit of budgeting. Number five, can you spell the word budget?
0: Hi there, boys and girls. Which one of you are going to call us to win that fun prize? Come on. Let us hear from you. Oh my. Aren't you going to practice budgeting? Is that why you're not calling? Budgeting is very, very important. Budget is a plan for your money. And there is a quote which says, if you don't plan... Hi.

0: Good afternoon. Yes. Which question would you like to answer?
1: I would like to answer the last
0: Okay, go right ahead.
1: B U B G E T.
0: Wonderful. Could you pronounce the word?
1: Budget.
0: Okay, can we have your name?
1: From one dish one.
0: Could you spell that?
1: O M O N Z I.
0: Okay, and what is your number? Omondi, are you there?
1: I'm here. 225 50 10.
0: 225 60 10 or 50 10? 50
1: 50 50.
0: 10. Okay, someone will call you during the week so you can collect your prize.
1: Okay. Thank you
0: Have a
1: very
0: good
1: much.
0: welcome. So Monday has started the ball rolling. Do we have a second winner? You are all winners. Always remember that. This is why you need to budget. And I was saying there's this quote, if you fail to plan, then you plan to fail, and you do not want to fail with your money. Because that sometimes leads to bankruptcy when you get older. Okay, I'm going to ask Alden to answer one of the questions for me. And this is question number 4. Since we are waiting and time is moving on, name some benefits of budgeting.
2: Okay, one benefit of budgeting is to help save and helps to spend wisely.
0: Right, so one is to help save, and another is to help to spend wisely. So you do not waste your money, you save your money, you spend wisely, you do not give up everything. You need food, you need shelter, and you need clothing. And this is what you're saving for later on. You're going to be saving for that. And starting to practice now will help you form good money habits in the future.
2: Okay.
0: Alden, since we do not have any other person calling, our winners are not calling in. So could you answer the other questions?
2: Okay. Number 3. 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Our EC dollar has never been devalued. 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So don't lose it. So you don't lose it. 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Budgeting is a big word just for grown-ups only to practice. True or false? False.
0: Thank you so much. And children, do remember that our value of our EC dollar has never been reduced. And this has been going on for 50 years. So our EC dollar is strong. And we need you to save it, save it, save it. 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Let's visit our wise old friend at this time, Oliver, to hear what he has to say about responsibility.
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0: Thank you, Oliver, for reminding us of that important word called responsibility. 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
0: Responsibility. I like Oliver's image of a backpack. What have you got in your backpack? Tell me one thing that you are responsible for at home or at school.
2: At home, I'm responsible for feeding my rabbits, and at school, I'm responsible for watering the plants.
0: Great. Responsibility means being accountable for your actions, choices, and duties. It means doing what you are supposed to do and accepting the results of your decisions. Here's a short scenario. Maya forgot to feed her family's dog before school. When she got home, the dog was hungry and upset. Maya could blame her brother, make excuses, or admit she forgot and make sure it doesn't happen again. Which of those three choices show responsibility?
2: The last one, which is she admits she forgot and makes sure it doesn't happen again.
0: Great. Thank you for your response. We are not supposed to shirk our responsibility or pass it on to someone else. We are supposed to take up our responsibility, ask for help if we have a problem in completing what we are expected to do. Imagine you not feeding your rabbits. What do you think will happen to those poor rabbits?
2: They would be hungry and mad at me.
0: Of course, they will be. And we do not want to remain hungry. So if we are responsible for our pet at home, we should ensure that we take up our responsibility very well. Now, we have come to the end of another ECCB Children's Connection program, and we are excited you have taken the time to join us today. We congratulate Omondi Shillingford for responding to our question and answering it correctly. We encourage you to do the same at school and take up your responsibility at home, at school, and at play. So, until we meet again, I am your host, Rosemary Valdez Sweeney, and with me is your co-host,
2: Alden Seaman.
0: Let's talk again soon. But until then, remember our lesson about budgeting. Make a plan to spend some of your money and save some so you can develop this good habit as you grow up to be an adult. 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This means you always pay yourself first. Whenever you have some money, you put that some money aside for yourself and you spend the balance later. This action is being responsible and accountable to your money growing. Boys and girls, we hope you join us next month But while we are gone, we invite you to
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2: Hello, boys and girls.
1: Welcome to Adventures with Donomy. I am Greta, your writer and narrator. Today's episode is entitled Auntie Roosevelt's Graduate.

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1: Hello, boys and girls. Welcome to Adventures with Donomi. I am Greta, your writer and narrator. Today's episode is entitled Auntie Roosevelt's Graduation. The Wallace family had received an invitation to graduation, and Donomi was very excited about it. It is from Auntie Roosevelt. So who is the graduate, Mommy? Donomi asked. It is Auntie Roosevelt herself.
2: Really?
1: Donomi asked again.
2: Wow, I didn't know that Auntie Roosevelt was at college.
1: It was a surprise, Donomi, Mommy told her. Auntie Roosevelt wanted to surprise the whole family. Donomi took the invitation and looked it over.
2: It is official, Mommy, she said.
1: Of course it is, Donomi, Mommy answered.
2: I'm very proud of Auntie Roosevelt, Mommy. We should get her something nice.
1: I think so too, Donomi. What do you have in mind?
2: We should get her lots of balloons. The ones that say congratulations on your graduation.
1: Oh, I've seen those, Mommy said.
2: And Mommy, we should get her a huge balloon arrangement, and we could ask Pearl to make it. She does it very beautiful.
1: Agreed, Mommy said to Donomi. I have seen her work. She has done some work for the office, and she has decorated for Nikki's baby shower. And she also did something for a women's group when we were having a going away party for Sister Lana.
2: Oh, I remember, Mommy, Donomi said. It was the most beautiful balloon decoration I had ever seen.
1: Then we should call her.
2: Yes, Mommy. I think we should call her and get her to do it for Auntie Roosevelt. And Mommy, remember Auntie Roosevelt's favorite colors, plus black and gold.
1: Aye, expert Donomi, Mommy said, did a pirate salute to her sentence, and Donomi did a curtsy. A princess and a pirate? They both laughed. Auntie Roosevelt called. She wanted to know if Mommy had received the invitation. Then she wanted to say hello to Donomi.
2: Congratulations, Auntie Roosevelt, Donomi said. I'm very proud of you. And how long did you go to college, Auntie Roosevelt?
1: Donomi asked her.
2: It took 4 years? I don't know if I'd be able to go to college for that long.
1: It depends on what you're doing, Donomi. Some programs take longer. They talked a little more, and then Auntie Roosevelt asked to talk to Mommy.
2: 4 years in college, Donomi whispered to herself. I don't think I'd want to stay so long.
1: So long doing what, Donomi? It was Uncle Richard. Donomi did not see him come in.
2: Uncle Richard, I was talking to Auntie Roosevelt on the phone, and she said that she was doing a special program at the college, and it lasted 4 years.
1: Yep, Uncle Richard responded.
2: But Uncle Richard, that's too long.
1: Donomi, it depends on what you are doing.
2: Well, so I've heard, Uncle Richard. Mommy will be getting her some balloons from Bristol.
1: Oh, good, Uncle Richard said. She had done some arrangements for the office, also the town hall, and for pastor's appreciation.
2: Oh, wow, Donomi said. They were very beautiful, and after church, Sister Pam shared the balloons among the children.
1: Uncle Richard laughed. Mommy came in and she greeted Uncle Richard with two thumbs up. She was still on the phone with Auntie Roosevelt. Uncle Richard smiled He did the two thumbs up plus a wink. Mommy waved him bye-bye again. He did the same and a wink. Tanami laughed. Now this is funny, Uncle Richard, she told him. It is called communication, Tanami.
2: And you and Mommy do it so well, Uncle Richard.
1: That's right, Tanami. It makes things easier. Mommy came back into the living room. This time she was off the phone. I need to shop, Rich, she said to Uncle Richard. I need to get something nice for graduation. You too, Tanami? Uncle Richard asked her, smiling.
2: Oh no, Uncle Richard,
1: Tanami said.
2: I am quite fine. I already know exactly what I will wear. And how about you, Uncle Richard?
1: Tanami asked him. Just as fine as you are, Tanami, he said to her. They did the high five. Charles came into the kitchen. He was on the phone. It seemed like he was talking to Auntie Rosebell. He kept saying congratulations over and over. And I am so proud of you, Auntie. With honors, he said, wow, this is remarkable. This must have taken so much from you, both working and college. I'm very proud of you. He took some fruit from the fridge and left, still congratulating Auntie Rosebell.
2: I wonder if he too will be doing shopping, Uncle Richard. Do you think that he would buy new clothes?
1: Tanami asked Uncle Richard. Him? Not that one. I could bet he won't. Charles is quite comfortable in his skin.
2: Indeed he is, Uncle Richard, was Donome's response.
1: The family chatted over dinner, and the conversation revolved around Auntie Rosebell. How well she had done. Charles thought of getting her roses, and Uncle Richard talked about the money bouquet. I've seen those, sir, Charles said to Uncle Richard. How much money do you think they hold? Maybe a few hundreds. I have no idea. But Auntie Rosebell is worth it, sir. She certainly is, Charles. She's worth it all. Money, roses, balloons. And dinner too, Rich, Mommy said. She will be having it all, Uncle Richard told them. Because she's worth it all.

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0: Right on cue. 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Right on cue. Right on cue. Right on cue. Right on cue.
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was happy as a lark. But now I go for walks, to the movies, maybe to the park. I have a seat on the same old bench to watch the children play. You know, tomorrow is their future, but for me, just another day. They all gather around me, they seem to know my name. We laugh, tell a few jokes, but it still doesn't ease my pain. I know I can't hide from a memory, though day after day I've tried. 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

0: Jesus.
1: Oh, praise the name of the Lord. Praise the name of the Lord. Praise the Lord. Hallelujah. Hallelujah. Hallelujah. 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

0: lots of things in the upper room. 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They are organization. The ministry, they are dedicated to God. They are dedicated to God.
1: Hallelujah. When we
0: move, we can just pop up and go home. Because when we come to church,

0: That's how we do it here. 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Like I said, everybody, somebody has to subscribe to the Lord of our life. Even if you come for the contract, even if you don't come back again, we have your card, but we would like you to come again.
1: Anybody's
2: not right.
1: to this ministry today. I know it's going to be rough, but God will take you over.
0: Oh,
1: to
0: God, glory to God, glory to God. Hallelujah. Hallelujah. Shout out while you're free. Of God, I would be somewhere else, but my heart and my desire is to stay in the Lord. Whatever it takes, I will not detour. Hallelujah. No time now to give up. The songwriter says, forward still is the hopeless will, while the billows dash and spread. But with a conquering tread, we will push ahead. Hallelujah. And we will run the sea away. Glory to God. Hallelujah. Glory to God. And we give God thanks one more time. Welcome each and every one on Facebook Live and in house to Abundance Grace Ministry, where at always everybody is somebody, and Jesus Christ is always Lord of our lives. We greet the Holy Spirit that is ahead of us.
2: Praise the Lord, praise the Lord, hallelujah. Moving on.
0: Glory to God, glory to God. So we welcome you, each and every one. There's always a word here through the Holy Spirit in Abundance Grace Ministries, because we are built on the rock of Jesus. We are built on the solid foundation.
2: Blessings and honor. Blessings.
0: So he always gives us a word.
2: Glory to God.
0: No matter how it comes,
2: in the name of Jesus,
0: we do not go back. We will know how to come. So when you are coming, just open your heart for a different refreshment of the Holy Spirit. Glory to God. Hallelujah. Because the writer said, you can never come in contact with Jesus and still be the healed, no matter what. Hallelujah. Because He is the joy of our salvation. Glory to God. The announcement for this week is as follows. Church anniversary. Yes, yes, yes. It's almost here. Today is the 5th day of July 2026. And our anniversary, our first year anniversary, is the 12th of July. That's next week, Sunday. Hallelujah! Glory to God. Hallelujah. Hallelujah. Next week, Sunday, the 12th of July, 4 p.m. Glory to God, and the Lord tarries. We will

0: give glory.
1: Hallelujah.
0: And we are expected to be a beacon radar light. We will be positive. We will be a beacon radar light. All bills are paid for. Hallelujah. So we are going to be live streaming on Zeke. And also, we're

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0: Glory to God.
1: There is nothing we can add, there is nothing we can take away. Once God begins, that settles the matter.
0: Amen.
1: Amen. Amen.
2: Hallelujah. Just give Him some thanks this afternoon. God has brought us a mighty long way. And He has brought us, my friend.
1: I want to show something today. I want to share something today.
2: God has brought us a mighty long way. In the coming, I have the fourth anniversary, I said already. I can't believe the time was so fast. But God has been good. My comfort to you all is still open. Don't give up. We'll keep on
1: praying.
2: I was looking for a song all the time.
1: Why we sing?
2: And
1: the
2: I said to my husband, why do you sing
1: all the time? He said, Father, I thank you for your I pray God that you touch everyone who to be.
2: And
1: everyone that did not have to be, Father, those who did not have to be, bless them next week.
2: Oh,
1: the Lord will come for salvation.
2: So I said, no, I'm not going. I look over
1: here.
2: So I'm going to sing this song this afternoon. I just want to give back to you.

0: Glory to God.
1: Lord, most specifically, it is not in my spirit.
0: Hallelujah.
1: It is wrong.
0: Hallelujah.
1: I hope glory. That is prayer.
0: Hallelujah, glory to God, glory to God. Hallelujah, our team, the trees begin to grow. Hallelujah, but the tree just did not grow like that. It has to be planted. So now, Minister Caesar will be coming to tell you a history and how this tree was planted on the solid rock. Hallelujah. Glory to God. Hallelujah. Hallelujah.
2: Glory!
0: Hallelujah. We give God praise and praise this afternoon one more time for his goodness. I want to welcome everybody. You may have come here. I want to present you right now. I want to have you this afternoon. It's an item for the Don't Come Good and Good. You took the time to calm down. We appreciate that. And we're so much. Don't forget to do that. You come from Good and Good. So we give a thank for them being here this afternoon. And everybody else. You are not. But we overcame it with prayer, faith, and
1: as a girl,
0: or
1: you know,
0: even as he called himself again, Pastor Stephen.
1: And
0: he continued to minister in the strength and the calling of God that given him the end of the world, but was put to shame. A few
1: millions of
0: months later, Pastor Oshan, Pastor David, and he was
1: the majority of

0: and stood with your eyes low and prayed unto the Lord. By the grace of God, we remain steadfast, unmovable, continued to fight the good fight in the faith. That is why we are here today, celebrating 1 year, faithfully, the abundant grace we have. Now, let us all stand together. And we're going to shout. As far as we shout, we celebrate. I want you to clap one time. I'm going to celebrate 7 times. We're going to celebrate. We're going to celebrate. Celebrate.
1: Hallelujah, hallelujah. Celebrate, the Lord is great. Let us celebrate. Glory to God. Celebrate, the Lord is great. Sister Ali, we're going to call you to do your dance. Hallelujah, glory to God. Hallelujah, hallelujah. Glory, glory. Glory, hallelujah. Brother David, you ready?
2: Okay.
1: Come help us move this pole up, please. Hallelujah. Glory to God. Glory to God. Glory.
2: Vanish away. There will be no fruit. It is said in my island, in my country, Dominica, right now, we have a problem.
1: Hallelujah, hallelujah, hallelujah. Glory, glory, glory, glory.

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0: But I managed to say she tried her utmost best to raise our children the way they should.
1: Hallelujah.
0: The way they should
1: be.
0: I said, the word of these people are being, and most time opposition comes from within, from the inside. And so, sooner or later, I realize my children.
1: Hallelujah. The name of the Lord. The name
0: thank you, Lord. But when I said it, he understood.
1: And when God had
0: no secret,
1: hallelujah, hallelujah, hallelujah.
0: Glory to God.
1: Glory, glory, glory,

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Hallelujah. At the time we invite Minister Caesar, Pastor Caesar, to come and introduce the speaker for the day in Jesus' name.

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0: of sight when the truth revealed. Everybody shall speak as sorry. You shall pull from your church that said it. I'm going to come. No one has a good purpose for you.
1: Help the church to grow.
0: And she said to help the church to grow.

0: know that I must help the church to grow. I must help the tree to continue growing, because the tree needs to grow.
1: God opened his eyes and brought him down to gaze.

People are seeing you wearing naked people that are dancing. People are seeing you wearing the disco. People are seeing you what kind of things. Man running over there. Women running over there. The church is not getting any.

0: have some things to do, and there are some things we must do, and there are some things we must not do to help the tree to continue to grow.
1: And the flesh hand on the other. And Samson said, let me die with the Philistines.
0: We are not doing
1: it. Then he bore his strength, Lord's strength. To the house fell upon the Lord.
0: The tree to
1: grow. All the people that were
0: the tree
1: so that the death whom he killed at his death
0: was
1: more than gold.
0: The person who taking care of the tree sometimes can kill the tree.
1: Your word that is
0: 79. I read your word that me. I was a young boy.
1: Is your word, Lord, that allow us to know that even that they will not go and eat of everything else, Lord, that they do.
0: The floor plants.
1: Yes, you don't minister to us.
0: To cross the gate.
1: Let your name be glorified, Lord.
0: A few goats went and they see all the man told me.
1: Let wickets
0: decrease
1: that God might increase. Bring yourself up now on this, Lord, and be thou glorified. In Jesus' majestic name we pray.
0: Amen. Because I told you, you must not
1: thank you again for
0: extending
1: the invitation. That we would have met.
0: As soon,
1: all right?
0: I know that they went
1: to tell some stories. I'm just going to
0: get that idea. I know that I left the school where it really took me back to the day.
1: We are telling that she was living
0: in a village
1: called
0: Martinique. So as they went to work, see, the wife was a school teacher. As soon as they went, they took them and preached to where they needed to go. Pick up a guy. He should have done it right away since he did not do it. That does not mean you have reached anywhere.
1: It's a tree. an hour waiting my tools, trying to say, okay, this world I must get once. Holy Spirit. But I really love Dominica. I'm spoiled, wonderful place. And you know, just I look back at my many trips there and see one of the better places I've been, and I was well treated. Right? The only place I've ever had mountain chicken to eat. Big family. Anyway, let's go on. Just because it's hot. And I'm not just out of your pastor because he has an extra energy. I don't know where you get it from. So when I was asked to speak, I had a struggle because today I started a series, and I knew that when he asked me to preach, that I was starting this series, and for the next couple weeks, I am actually going on a sabbatical. And I was given three scriptures when I was getting ready to go on the sabbatical. Job chapter 14 and the verses 7 through 9. If a tree be hewed out, when it smell water, it shall grow again. So when he sat me and asked me, I know I was going to preach that because I'm still in the process. That's my process for the next couple of weeks. And so I said, God, what do I say to this church in this embryonic stage? And the life of Samson came tumbling down to me. The story of Samson, often remembered for its staggering display of physical strength. But the true spiritual weight of his life is found in the grace of his recovery. It's not so much how you live, but what you can recover from. The strength of a man is not so much what you can tell somebody that I've been through, but the fact is if you've been through it and you don't look like where you're coming from, you look better than what you have gone through. That is the true strength of a man. And so for me, when I tell the story of my life, I tell the story in that context that I've been through hell and high waters, but God, grace has seen me through it. Is there anybody inside who God's grace has been done to? So the story of Samson is one of the 12 depends on how you are in terms of biblical studies, one of the 12 of the 13 judges of Israel. Samson was that man. Samson was brought up in a culture of spiritual apathy. Samson was born as a Nazarite, a person completely set apart to God's directive and by some strict things. There were basically three things, three vows that set Samson apart. One, he should stay away from strong drink, avoid touching anything dead, and he should never cut his hair. Number 6, the 1 through to 20, verse 21. The hair wasn't a magical source of his strength. It wasn't because his hair had certain potency in it. What Samson's strength lies within is in sheer obedience to God's word. If God said, don't do it, don't do it, no matter how it looked good. And so Samson was born in this. Yet the truth is that while Samson was knocked down, chased by the enemy, cut down to size. But the truth, as you read the text ends with Samson as a champion. I noticed that many of us through the middle segment of our lives, that many times we go through trials and testing and temptation. And all the truth that I'm now in all the church, and I want to be honest. Because many times we testify of our strength, but nobody testify of their struggles. You know what I love about the Bible? The Bible doesn't hide the weaknesses and the struggle of the men of God. So although Samson was a strong dude in God, God showed him on his face. God showed to us when he was struggling and had an issue. And I want you to know that if you are struggling, it's all right, because God is still a God of a second chance. God still can turn your mourning into merriment. God still can turn it around and bring greatness out of your fall. But the life of Samson quickly. We see that one, he was born with purpose. Before he was even born, his purpose was declared. I want you to know today, as you listen to me for the next couple of minutes, that you are not an accident.

God over your life. If you're here, you're here for a divine purpose. It's a reason why God brought you here. And many times because we probably weren't planned properly by mommy and daddy. Because some of us were one night stand. Some of us we were afterthought. Some of us might even be babies of rape.

not called for your life. God has a reason. If you believe that, will you lift your hands up and just thank him for his plan? Will you tell your neighbor, I'm not an accident? I might not have been planned by man, but I'm in the plan of God, and I'm in the will of God. For somebody else, I might have been an oops moment. Some of us, what we got here is that somebody missed their cycle. I said, Jesus, I hope not. Because I don't know what I'm going to tell them, because they know I don't have a husband yet. They know that I don't mess around. I hope not. But 1 month become 2 months, and 2 months became 3 months. And then all of a sudden there are signs and symptoms, morning sickness and all sorts of things. And here you come. And for some of us, our parents contemplate getting rid of us. So we were

life, there is something specific that God has in mind when God brought you here. Will you look at your neighbor one more time and tell him, I'm not an accident? Say, neighbor, you're looking at purpose. Come on, testify. I said, neighbor, you're looking at purpose. There's purpose here. There's a plan that is bigger than anything that man can even think about. Samson was born with purpose. He did not have to earn his calling. He was born into it. His life teaches us that purpose always precedes production.

condemns the most person from the bottom. And if you come to me just about anything, don't bother me. Why? I have purpose. I'm not looking for anybody applause. I'm not hoping to be celebrated by man. When God created me, God wound up purpose within this life. And the gates of hell can try, but hell can't stop me. Sometimes I feel that I'm slowed down by what's happening, but in God's will, I'm more than a conqueror. Is there anybody inside who have purpose? In God's will, you're more than a conqueror. There's an anointing on your life that is unprecedented. Oh, somebody give him praise if you believe that. And God doesn't wait until it's right to get you here. No, sir. God will allow you to be born in the midst of a hell house, in the midst of craziness. While the Philistines are having a good time, God will say, I'm ready for you now. Because I'm going to choose you to break the backbone of the enemy. I'm going to show the enemy what I can do through one life that you surrender to me. So we see that purpose was declared even before he got here. Let's hurry on quickly. Second thing that we see in the text earlier on is the power of God was demonstrated early in Samson's life. Samson began to have a strange phenomenon. Things began to happen to him that he could not understand. All of a sudden, something would happen

is in Mother King. But when the anointing hit him, he became a weightlifter, a world changer, a devil chaser. Woo! I want somebody to know. I heard you call tell him, it's not by might, it's not by power, it's by the Spirit of God. And wherever the anointing is, there's an unstoppable person there. Oh, give him praise if you believe that. Praise of the living God. Teenager, but whenever God came upon him, something happened.

making it right. Let's study it. Depend upon an education or ability. Just never hold this. Cannot depend upon it. Because he could not get the job done. Samson was only a little boy when God began to demonstrate whatever Samson faced. And when he was facing overwhelming odds, whether tearing a lion apart with his bare hands or breaking through thick ropes, the text explicitly notes that the Spirit of the Lord came upon him mightily. If God ever come upon you, you're no longer weak.

0: Lord, become irresistible to hell. There's nothing that hell can do to stop a man that is anointed. Is there anybody inside who knows that we can't rest on our own understanding? We can't lean on our own ability, but we must trust in Him and lean on Him and depend upon Him. For in Him there is no failure. If you believe that, will you praise Him, church?
1: When
0: we are facing
1: the odds, as wonderful as our boards are,
0: it's not time to call a board meeting. When we are facing the odds, it's not time to call from somebody overseas to come and deliver us. When

0: We have ever experienced the anointing of God. It does something for you. It does something in me. When you look at your neighbor and say, neighbor, there must be more than this. Yeah, man, yeah. Yeah, I tell the church that we have lost it because the truth is that we have shown them a form of godliness. We have shown them glimpses of what the glory looks like. But when God in vain, you don't have to announce it. Years ago, I wrote myself a little note. If you have fire, you don't need flyers. Because the truth is if you have fire, I know what it is to feel alone sometimes, and sometimes because we have just started the church so small, and people come and ask to change their mind because they can't. When they squeeze in the time, they're in, they can't go out. I know what it is to struggle to make ends meet. The Lord taught me something years ago, and you know, I thank the Lord for what Sandra Folk has become, the wonderful edifice that God has allowed us to build twice, we had to spend almost $100,000 to rebuild it. So I know what it is to be in a building program. I know what it is to struggle financially. But the Lord has taught me that it's not about the building.
1: That's right.
0: You can have a big building, but no transformation. Lord, have mercy. Hey, I hear Moses said it. He said, God, if you're going, I'll go. But if you ain't going, I'm not going, Lord. I'm willing to walk through the wilderness. I'm willing to suffer at the hands of the wicked one. Because if you're with me, God, then I cannot fail. Is there anybody inside here who knows that what we need is the Lord with us? It's not the bigness of the building. It's not the padded pews. What we need is a visitation from God. Because wherever God is, there will be the miraculous signs and wonders that thy servants have delivered at the hands of the Philistines will be broken asunder. Because no matter how strong the Philistines are, they cannot stand to the power of God. One little mother teenager.

And the Bible said the Philistine said, we won't wait until daylight. Until you have as much fun as possible. We will make sure that when we get there, we would have already gone to first base several times. And by now we're tired and weak. And the Philistine said, we don't have it there. But the Bible said, early in the morning, when the

somebody in this house who know that the anointing of God allows you to be unstoppable. Is there anybody who knows? Or somebody praise and give him glory. Lord have mercy. If God could ever get a hold of somebody's life in this house, things will happen that will cause those who see eyes to pop open. They will stand dumbfounded. And all God needs is one person totally surrender to him. Foxes, lit their tail of fire, tie them together, and run them

0: Once again, Thy Kingdom Come program is here presenting to you the message of the kingdom. I am Frances Williams, and my message today is the Kairos time for believers is near. First of all, what is a Kairos moment? Kairos is God's clock working within His calendar. It is God's appointed time, referring to a divine or orchestrated moment, the right time when heaven and earth are aligned for the fulfillment of purpose. You see, we live in the Kronos, that is, the clock time or timetable that God gave to man. Under Kronos, time is measured. Kronos tells you what time it is. Kairos, meanwhile, tells you what time is for. For you to understand your Kronos, you must enter into your Kairos. And for you to enter into your Kairos, you must prepare for it in your Kronos. We see, therefore, that both Kairos and Kronos have spiritual relevance. In other words, they are meaningful, both of them. Kairos moments are windows of divine purpose when God invites us to act, to speak or move according to His plan. In Acts chapter 3, 19 to 21, it refers to an appointed season and times of refreshing. When Jesus told the disciples not to depart from Jerusalem, but to wait for the promise of the Holy Spirit in Acts 1, 4, 5, that was a Kairos moment they were waiting for. You see, when God puts you in a waiting season, this is a Kronos time. And when the Kronos season or time has ended, your time of refreshing, restoration, and renewal has come. This is then the Kairos moment. What we must realize as believers is that if we are waiting on God in faith during our Kronos period, our waiting will not be in vain. Why? Why is this? Because God has already made allowances for your waiting period by meeting you in the Kairos moment. However, we must be sensitive to know when God is shifting you from your Kronos to your Kairos. Now, in Galatians 4, verse 4, when the fullness of time comes, there is a fullness of time when God's plan and purpose is fulfilled. This is a Kairos moment. This fullness of time comes when you have reached your period of maturity in the season of your preparation, in order that the purposes of God can unfold in your life. Every person's season of preparation, or what is called Kronos period, is different. Moses took 40 years of preparation before his Kairos moment arrived. Jesus took 33. Jacob took 20 years. There is a relationship between Kronos and Kairos, and this is very important for us to understand. Since Kronos prepares us for Kairos, our faithfulness in our Christian life positions and prepares us for divine moments. You cannot not be faithful during your Kronos period and expect to have divine moments in Kairos. When the appointed time or moment comes, years of waiting make sense. Things, however, may not be released from the Kairos dimension until you have fulfilled Kronos. Now, why is your Kronos so important for the fulfillment of your Kairos moment? Kronos is sequential. That is, Kronos refers to the quantitative measured flow of time. That is, seconds, minutes, hours, days, weeks, months and years. It is time in sequence. What the clock measures, and that is how we understand time. It is time in sequence. That is what the clock measures. And that is how we understand time. What breaks that sequence in Cronus is Kairos. Cronus in sequence speaks of duration, cycles, or process. Therefore, it means a routine of discipline, patience, development, maturity. All of these and more happen within Cronus. In Cronus, we measure and manage time, but we cannot control time. Cronus is a realm of routine, patience, and preparation. For example, you get up at 6 a.m., take a shower, have breakfast, then go to work at 8 a.m. You stay at work for 7 to 8 hours, then you get back home and the cycle routine starts again. Then there is patience. You must wait for certain things to happen in your life. Example, patience to reach the age or time of marriage. There is preparation. Preparation for schoolwork or work 3 years of training. In Cronus is where faithfulness is tested and character is formed. This is why we go through suffering and pain, and our faithfulness is tried. Cronus, therefore, is a season that requires waiting before manifestation. Within that waiting period, there is development and there is maturity taking place before Kairos happens. In Acts 1:7, Jesus said to his disciples, "It is not for you to know the times or seasons which the Father has put in his own power." The disciples wanted to know when the kingdom would be restored. However, there is a set time within Cronus, but it has to align with God's timing. All the disciples had to do was do what Jesus told them to do within Cronus, that is, wait faithfully and walk faithfully. We see, therefore, that when human readiness in Cronus intersects with divine intention, a plan, in other words, they cut across each other, Kairos happens. I hope you can understand what I'm trying to say. Kairos is about divine opportunity. When Kairos shows up, opportunity, revelation, acceleration, and fulfillment shows up. Kairos time is a time when things are brought to a decisive moment that you have waited for. Discernment is key to identify Kairos, because it is where God steps into our Cronus, or natural time, to bring about his will from the divine realm. It is the seed that you're waiting for, which will place you into another level. Therefore, when your Kairos moment comes, what you have been waiting for, you are accelerated into it. When Kairos comes, you are given an opportunity to access something that normally you would not have accessed, or that would not normally be within your reach. Are you understanding that? You would not have had the opportunity before. But when Kairos comes, you then have the opportunity. It is a divine opportunity that comes to you within a moment for you to catch, to seize. It is a window, and it does not stay open for long. You must therefore seize the opportunity without question. It is a time to act, not a time to question. This means Kairos moments require spiritual sensitivity, obedience, and readiness. Now, if Kairos moment shows up and we are not ready and sensitive to know that time, we will miss that moment. Esther was told by Mordecai in Esther 4:14, "Who knows that you have not come into the kingdom for such a time as this?" Esther's Kairos moment met her in her position as queen. Esther was there as queen because God wanted her to be there. That was her position. She did not put herself there. We have to be in our right position for Kairos to meet us. The circumstances surrounding Esther align perfectly with God's timing. There is a Kairos moment that each of us needs to discern and be sensitive to in the place and position we are in. Why should we be more sensitive and discerning in this season of times that we are now living? There are Kairos moments that God has set aside for us when He is going to act in our lives. There are Kairos moments that God has set aside for us when He's going to act in our lives. Galatians 6:9 says, "And let us not be weary in well-doing, for in due season we shall reap if we faint not." We do not and should not grow weary during our Kronos season. Ecclesiastes 3:1 says, "To everything there is a season and a time, to every purpose under heaven." We must understand that seasons change in our lives, and we do not remain in the same season forever. We do not remain in the same season forever. There are times of sowing and reaping. There are times of joy and pain. There are times of growth and waiting. We must ask God, what is He teaching you in each phase of your life, each season of your life? Because in each season, He is teaching you something for the next season. That is why it is important to discern the season and not fight a season where God is bringing you into rest or into pruning or obscurity or just to sit at His feet. The Kairos moment, we said, is an appointed time when God has predetermined that this is going to happen in your life. The Kairos moment, we said, is an appointed time when God has predetermined that this is going to happen in your life. As long as you are obedient to where God wants you to be. In the prophetic sense, this is the prophetic season where things should happen. So that is a prophetic season. The Kairos time is a prophetic season. A perfect example in scripture is in Daniel 9, verses 1 to 4. Daniel found out through research that the 70 years of Jewish captivity was nearing to an end. Daniel saw this as a time of deliverance, a Kairos time that was approaching for the captive Jews. However, a prophetic word had already been given by Jeremiah that the captivity would last for 70 years. This is an indication that prophetic words are indicators to our Kairos moments, and we should not take them lightly. There is therefore the season when things must prophetically change for you, and you need wisdom. You need knowledge and understanding to provoke the change. Daniel understood this. He got hold of the prophecy of Jeremiah, and as the time approached, Daniel placed himself in prayer to understand from God how the release was going to happen. We are living in a time when prophecies for the ecclesia, when prophecies for the church or body of Christ are being fulfilled. A Kairos season is imminent. Rather, it is already here, and the church has to be ready, prepared, and mature to receive that Kairos season. The entire book of Isaiah speaks of that Kairos season. Isaiah encourages the church to arise and shine to a new life, because the glory of the Lord has come. A Kairos season is now upon the body of Christ to a new life. Verses 3 of Isaiah 60 says, "All nations shall come to your light, and kings to the brightness of your rising." Verses 5 says, "The abundance of the sea shall be converted unto thee, and the forces of the nations shall come unto thee." There is a day of the Lord, which is also a prophetic season. It refers to a definite, decisive, divine intervention in history. Joel 2:31 says, "The sun shall be turned into darkness and the moon into blood before that great and terrible day of the Lord." 1 Thessalonians 5:2 says, "The day of the Lord comes as a thief in the night." The emphasis in these scriptures is on divine judgment or the fulfillment of prophecy. There is therefore a day that God has set aside to meet with us, and that is a kairos moment, a fullness of time, a time of maturity. Have we, like Daniel, gotten hold of that prophetic word to understand how to prepare for that kairos moment? This is no joke. 1 Peter 3:8 says that one day is with the Lord as 1,000 years, and 1,000 years as one day. In that one day, which is 1,000 years, have we seen it as a gift from God to rejoice and be glad? A day might look ordinary, but the day's routine, the responsibilities and choices that seem small, shape our character to live consciously before God. The day that we have is a slice of eternity placed in 24 hours to measure our faithfulness in the ordinary before He gives us the extraordinary. When we treat every day as sacred, we are preparing for our kairos season, which can happen on any day. The scripture and the prophetic words are now being fulfilled in this new era of the body of Christ, in preparation for that great and terrible day of the Lord, which is a kairos moment. The kairos moments we have had in our lives are in preparation for that divine prophetic moment that the Lord has ordained for His called out ones. It is our duty and responsibility, therefore, to be ready for that final prophetic season that the Lord has predetermined for His chosen. I am asking us now, are we ready? May God bless you. Today I just want to thank you for listening to that word. I pray that that word would minister to you, and that indeed you would recognize that there is a kairos moment for each one of us, that indeed we must take this seriously, especially in the season we are in, that we are in the final hour, and God has prepared kairos moments for His church and for the believers in the church. So we have to take note of this and live seriously in our kronos season, so that indeed we will enter into our kairos season and receive the things that God has for us. I now introduce Sister Sandra, who will bring you into a period of prayer, and so that indeed you can realize and manifest that word in your life as she prays with you.
1: Praise the Lord. Thank you so much for joining this program, Thy Kingdom Come. And definitely this is what God wants for you and for me in the entire earth, that His kingdom would come. His will be done. Out in heaven, let it be done in our lives. Let it be done in the church. Let it be done in the earth. So this afternoon, I just want to lift up everyone who has been listening intently. This is a word for listening intently, that the Lord may open your ears and you will hear that there's a kairos on the horizon. And as Sister Fanny was saying, there's a preparation that must take place. And over the years, you had to have been preparing. It's like a farmer who's been farming, and he's planting, and he's watering, and he's looking on, and he's weeding. But there comes a time, as the Bible says, the Lord has reserved for us the appointed weeks of the harvest. The harvest is the shortest period of all. The planting season, the preparation season is long, but the harvest is very short. It's just weeks. So let us be ready for that harvest moment when it comes. And everyone who is being appointed into a kairos right now, you already know. You already know, because these words are sounding in your spirit. You already, there's a knowing within you that there's a moment coming for you to make a quantum leap in the spirit by the grace of God. Amen. And so as we pray, Father, we ask that everyone who's listening, that you touch our hearts, touch our ears, Lord, touch every area of our life that needs fixing, that needs straightening up, that needs to be aligned with your word and with your kingdom. We pray, Lord God, that everyone who has a heart desire to follow the Lord, to obey the Lord, to walk in the dimension of glory that God has prepared for His end time church. It's our prayer, Lord God, that even if we fall asleep, Lord, we ask You to wake us up that we can make ourselves ready for this Kairos moment, Lord. Father, we thank You that Your word will not fall on the ground unfulfilled, but this word is finding a resting place in the hearts of all those who paid attention and all those who are sensitized by the Spirit. So we thank You to sensitize every person and to prepare and grant us the grace to press to the finish line. In the mighty name of Jesus Christ, we have prayed. Amen, amen, and amen. God bless you and continue joining us for this It Is Written, Thy Kingdom Come program. God bless you.

0: Right on cue. Right on. Right on cue. Right on cue. Right on cue. Right on. Right on cue. Right on cue.
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